when I go out of door, of damsels a score, all sighing and burning and clinging and yearning will follow me as before. I shall with cultured taste distinguish gems from paste, and high diddle diddle will rank as an idyll if I pronounce you chaste. A most intense young man, a soulful idea man, an anthropoetical, superdescetical, out of the way young man. Conceive me if you can, an everyday young man, a commonplace type with a stick and a pipe and a half pay black and tan, who thinks of arb and hops, more fun than Monday pops, who's fond of his dinner and doesn't get thinner on bottled beer and chops. A commonplace young man, a matter-of-fact young man, a steady and solidly jolly bank holiday everyday young man. A Japanese young man, a blue and white young man, Francesca di Rimini, Mimini, Pimini, je ne sais quoi young man. A Chancery Lane young man, a Somerset Heist young man, a very delectable, highly respectable threepenny bus young man. A pallid and thin young man, a haggard and lank young man, a greenery, gallery, grove and a gallery, foot in a grave young man. A Sewell and Cross young man, a Howland James young man, a pushing young particle, what's next article, Waterloo Heist young man. Conceive me if you can, a progeny cracked young man, an anthropoetical, aesthetical, out of the way young man. Conceive me if you can, a marginally crack young man, an anthropoetical, super-aesthetical,

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I hate Asia Minor. I can't bear Bengal. And I shudder to think of that awful stink on the road to Samarkand. It's really hell, that

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New Jersey dames go up in flames if someone mentions bed

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In New Orleans, those wrought iron screens are dreadfully overwrought. Beneath each tree in Tennessee, erotic books are read. And when alligators thud through the Mississippi mud, sex rears its ugly head. But I like America, its simplicity and its passion for publicity and comedy.

Welcome to the Village Music Hour. I'm Mike Revel with you for the next 50 minutes or so for a presentation of lighter classics, music from stage and screen, and popular tunes of the past. 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

Opening the Village Music Hour today, we had Ivor Novello's Love Made the Song from Careless Rapture. And it was sung by Patricia Bartlett and John Stoddart with the Linden Singers and the New World Show Orchestra, Kenneth Olwen conducting. And we began with the James Last Band playing Robert Stolz's The Last Rose is Blooming. Here's Leroy Anderson.

BBC Concert Orchestra going for a waltz around the scale. Leroy Anderson, conducted by Leonard Slatkin. Here's a piece by Brennan Keats, titled Starlight on the Sea.

Thousand Angels Sing. Emmerich Kallmann, sung by Lotta Rissenek, soprano Rudolf Christ, tenor, with the orchestra of the Vienna Folk Opera, conducted by Franz Bauer Teusel. And before that, we heard just the simple saxophone of Robert Woodward and piano Benjamin Burton with Brennan Keats' Starlight on the Sea.

The Glowworm Fantasy by Paul Linke was played by the New World Light Symphony Orchestra. Tim Hunsberger, or rather his arrangement of an anonymous piece, Believe Me If All Those Endearing Young Charms.

Believe me, if all those endearing young charms was played by Wynton Marsalis with the Eastman Wind Ensemble, directed by the arranger of that particular piece, Donald Hunsberger,

Music of Charles Trenet, Deux de France, was played by André Rieu's Johann Strauss Orchestra. Here's the voice of Anita O'Day.

Winifred Atwell, playing with Cyril Ornadel and his orchestra, the piece titled Moonlight Fiesta. And before that, Anita O'Day sang an arrangement of Tea for Two with Gene Krupa and his orchestra. This next is a song made probably most popular by Frank Sinatra. It's Bart Howard's Fly Me to the Moon, and it's played by the Boston Pops Orchestra.

Fly Me to the Moon, played by the Boston Pops Orchestra. Music of Bart Howard. One of the cleanest voices of his day was Kenneth McKellar, singing this time the traditional tune, The Tartan.

The Tartan, sung by Kenneth McKellar, with a studio orchestra backing him. From that to a slightly slower piece, it's a piece called Lullaby of the Bells. It's from the original film, The Phantom of the Opera, and it's played by Mantovani and his concert orchestra.

Noah Stewart singing Without a Song, the Humans and Rose song, with a studio orchestra backing him. And before that, a tune titled Lullaby of the Bells, and it was played by Mantovani and his orchestra. Back to the movies now, and this is music of Max Steiner that he wrote for Gone with the Wind.

Moonlight in Vermont was sung by Sarah Vaughan, and before that we heard Max Steiner's Tara theme from Gone with the Wind, and that was played by the Boston Pops Orchestra, John Williams conducting. You can hear the Village Music Hour on MBS Lite Monday to Friday. I'm Mike Gravel, thanks for your company today, and we're going to go out with a piece titled The Boulevard Waltz, and it's played by Reg Tilsey and his orchestra.

Hello, Ross Sadler. Welcome to this edition of the Bandstand Collection. It seems these days that whatever time of year it is, there's a festival of some kind or other going on. All of which says that you can be fully justified in playing festive music virtually any time, which is what I'm going to do today in a program entitled Festive Brass for All Seasons. Let's get started with the Fest Fanfare by Alfred Uhl and Jeffrey Emerson. And this is played by the Philip Jones Brass Ensemble.

We now move to the field of the Festival Prelude. A great number of composers have written works with this title. And here is a Festival Prelude from the Banda de Música de Getafe.

On the other side of the Atlantic, we have Alfred Reed. Reed was professor of music at the University of Miami, and we hear his, a festive prelude, played for us by the Keystone Wind Ensemble.

In 2006, the 200-strong trumpeters, massed bands, and corps of drums from the Household Division released a recording entitled Beating the Retreat, and it contained this festival march, which concludes with an arrangement of See the Conquering Hero Come from Handel's Judas Maccabeus.

You're listening to the Bandstand Collection, and our program today is entitled Festive Brass for All Seasons. We're looking at brass band music associated with festivals. That last festive march was so good, I think we should have another. Here it is, by one Simon Chernitsky. Playing the piece, we have the first detached model orchestra of the Defense Ministry of the USSR.

In 1880, the year before Szymon Chernicki was born, Johannes Brahms was given an honorary degree by the University of Breslau. Brahms was most gratified by the award and decided to write a musical thank you to the university. The result was his academic festival overture, which liberally quotes student songs and concludes with the development of the universal student song Gaudiamus Igitur. Because Brahms's scoring made extensive use of wind instruments, the work lends itself toward arrangement for brass band. Here's such a version performed by the massed bands of the Household Division.

the Mast Bands of the Household Division brought to an end this edition of the Bandstand Collection with the Academic Festival Overture, Opus 80, by Johannes Brahms.

0: George, I really did it. I did it, I did it. I said I'd make a woman, and indeed I did. I knew that I could do it. I knew it, I knew it. I said I'd make a woman and succeed, I did. Eliza, you're magnificent. 5 minutes ago, you were a millstone round my neck, and now you're a tower of strength, a consort battleship. I like you this way.
1: Goodbye, Professor Higgins. You shall not be seeing me again.

Manhattan Beach, composed by Sousa in 1893. And we're listening to the Wallace Collection, conducted by John Wallace. John Philip Sousa was born in Washington, D.C. on the 6th of November, 1854. His father was a Portuguese immigrant who played the trombone in the United States Marine Band, which John Philip also joined as an apprentice musician when he was 13. He studied the trombone, drums, fife, and clarinet, but was working as a violinist when the Marines offered him the post of bandmaster in 1880. Under Sousa, the band's standard of playing and marching improved considerably, and he began to write marches for them to play. His favourite is said to have been Semper Fidelis. That was in 1881, subsequently used as a dirge at his funeral, and takes its title from the Marines' motto.

Semper Fidelis. Sousa also composed operettas. The most successful was El Capitan in three acts, telling the story of the Spaniards in Peru. In 1896, he reused material from the operetta for his march, El Capitan, which we'll hear first, followed by music from the operetta.

the March El Capitan, and then a suite from Sousa's operetta of the same name, played by the Wallace Collection, conducted by John Wallace in Watford Town Hall. I'd like to introduce you now to a chap named Sultan Abdul Mejid, who built up his army after the Central European model and at the same time adopted its military music and commissioned marches from various European composers. The first one here is by Donizetti and the second one by Rossini.

the wind band of the Berlin Radio Symphony Orchestra, conducted by Sebastian Weigler. Played marches by Donizetti and Rossini, composed for Sultan Midjid. Now to England and the voice of the guns.

The Voice of the Guns by Frederick Ricketts, otherwise known as Kenneth J. Alford. And his march was played by the band of the Royal Swedish Army, conducted by Mats Janhagen.

Greetings, everyone, is the title of this song from Carl Zeller's operetta Der Vogelhändler, the bird seller. While spending vacation in the mountains of the Tyrol, Zeller had the idea of making a rugged youth from the mountains the main character of an operetta. And that's how Adam the bird seller was born. Adam's first task is to make his way several hundred kilometres northwards, all the way to the Rhineland, motivated only by his desire to see his beloved Crystal again. To begin with, the two can't afford to get married, but in the good old tradition of Viennese operetta, the obligatory happy end is achieved, but also in keeping with tradition, not without a good deal of confusion and mistaken identity.

Grüß euch Gott, alle miteinander. In other words, greetings everyone. And that was from Carl Zeller's operetta, Der Vogelhändler, The Birdcatcher. Tenor Adolf Dalapuzza was accompanied by the chorus of the Vienna State Opera and the Vienna Symphony Orchestra, conducted by Willy Boskovsky. In those days, it was common for tradesmen, craftsmen, and musicians to undertake long and difficult journeys. Well into the 19th century, until the invention of the steam train, the main mode of transport was the horse-drawn coach over rough, potholed country roads. Johann Strauss the Elder went to England on two occasions, taking his entire orchestra with him. In 1849, he was a special guest at a Buckingham Palace court ball and charmed his audience by performing the Alice Polka, composed especially for Queen Victoria's daughter, Princess Alice.

The Alice Polka by Johann Strauss the Elder. It was played by the London Symphony Orchestra, conducted by John Georgiadis. 50 years after Strauss's trip to England, Antonín Dvořák travelled to the USA. Dvořák had been appointed director of the National Conservatory of Music in New York, and the time he spent there turned out to be exceptionally creative. His reputation as a professor of music was only surpassed by the success of his New World Symphony, with its echoes of American Negro spirituals and Native American folk tunes. It was also during this time that Dvořák composed his cello concerto, claiming that in this piece he'd been inspired by Niagara Falls. On a trip back to his homeland of Bohemia, he composed his last piano cycle, called Humoresques, Opus 101. Number 7 of the series proved particularly popular and has been arranged and rearranged many times. This arrangement is by Wilhelm Lutz for the Cologne Radio Orchestra.

Humoresque, number 7 by Antonín Dvořák, in an arrangement by Wilhelm Lutz. The Cologne Radio Orchestra was conducted by Heinz Geiser. Among the great Viennese masters of classical music, it's often been said that the only native-born Viennese was Schubert. All the others came from somewhere else. But let's not forget the man who composed all those studies to help us master the keyboard, Karl Czerny. Was born in Vienna in 1791 and died there in 1857. He was described as a thoughtful, kind and attentive man who enjoyed a life of solitude. Stephen Huff plays Czerny's Variation Brillante.

Variation Brillante, a set of brilliant variations composed by a man of Vienna, Karl Czerny, and played by Stephen Huff. The widely travelled 16th century composer Orlando di Lasso was seen in his day as a prince of music, a kind of Flemish Orpheus. He composed more than 2,000 works, masterfully combining French elegance with Italian melodiousness. Here's just a taste of the kind of echo composition typical of the Renaissance period.

The Echo, composed by Orlando Di Lasso, and played by two ensembles, the Berlin Brass Quintet and the Potsdam Tower Winds. In 1888, a Hamburg publishing house took on a new composer. Emil Waldteufel came from a French family of musicians and had enjoyed great success. One of his earliest commission pieces for the German publishing house was a polka called A Flock of Birds.

That was a polka called A Flock of Birds, composed by Emil Valteufel and played by the Slovak State Philharmonic Orchestra, conducted by Alfred Walter. The overture to a dramatic opera, which began life as a fairy tale for children, Hansel and Gretel. It started out as an entertainment for children devised by an enterprising mother called Adelheid Vetter for her own youngsters and their little guests, and embellished with a few well-known children's songs. But the author wasn't content with this. After all, there was a real-life composer in the family, her brother, Uncle Engelbert Humperdinck. Childless himself, he proved to be not just willing to compose some music for it, he turned Adelheid's play into a regular Singspiel, and finally, still obsessed with the idea, into a real opera. It was given its first performance in Weimar in 1893, 2 days before Christmas, and has been an international success ever since.

Sir Colin Davis, conducting the Dresden State Orchestra, the Staatskapelle, in Engelbert Humperdinck's overture to Hansel and Gretel. Humperdinck was an enthusiastic imitator of Richard Wagner, and no wonder, because he was actually Wagner's assistant at Bayreuth for a time, and was even allowed at the master's express wish to write a few necessary transitional bars for the score of Parsifal. Parsifal was the protector of the Holy Grail, while Wolfram von Eschenbach in Tannhäuser wanted to be the protector of Elizabeth, who loved only Tannhäuser. Eventually, Wolfram abandons his hope of winning Elizabeth and sings a romance to the Evening Star, asking it to greet her when she leaves this life to become a blessed angel in heaven. This is the great Alexander Kipnis in 1928.

The Hymn to the Evening Star from the opera Tannhäuser by Wagner. We heard Alexander Kipnis with a studio orchestra conducted by Robert Hood Bowers in New York City in 1928. Dvorak's famous Slavonic dances were originally composed for piano and then arranged for orchestra by the composer himself, and finally reworked into an elegant version for violin and piano by the legendary Fritz Kreisler, who incidentally was also a very good pianist. He turned it into a bravura piece that was subsequently given an orchestral accompaniment. Isaac Stern, accompanied by the Franz Liszt Chamber Orchestra of Budapest, performs Dvořák's Slavonic Dance in E minor, Opus 72, No. 2.

Slavonic Dance in E minor, Opus 72, number 2 by Dvorak. Soloist was Isaac Stern with the Franz Liszt Chamber Orchestra. Well, from a Slavonic dance to a Hungarian one, the Csadás, and the rhythm of the stirring folk dance became all the rage in the Viennese operetta world of the late 19th century. Hungarian-born Emmerich Kallmann was the acknowledged expert. In 1915, in the middle of the First World War, the new original Hungarian sound enjoyed its brilliant premiere in Vienna in The Gypsy Princess. The very first number, a Csadás, of course, was greeted by storms of applause from the audience.

Anneliese Rothenberger sang that opening Chadash from Emmerich Kallmann's operetta, The Gypsy Princess. The Vienna Boys Choir is going to entertain us now with a breath of Viennese scandal and gossip from the 19th century. The Tritsch Tratsch Polka by Johann Strauss the Younger may well have been a musical reference to the current gossip about Strauss's Russian sweetheart, Olga. It was certainly composed for the Russian audience in Pavlovsk, but it was actually first performed in Vienna by the forerunner of the orchestra that's now accompanying the Vienna Boys Choir. This is the Johann Strauss Orchestra, made up of musicians from leading Viennese orchestras who carry on the traditions of the family orchestra once conducted by the Strauss brothers. They even wear period costumes in Austrian colours, elegant red tight-fitting jackets and white trousers. And to complete the authentic flavour of this recording of the Tritsch Tratsch Polka, it's conducted by Gerald Wirth, himself a former member of the famous Boys Choir.

The Tritch Tratch Polka by Johann Strauss the Younger, and that was performed by the Vienna Boys Choir and the Johann Strauss Orchestra of Vienna, conducted by Gerald Wirth.

Where is it now? Totally dead. 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Where has it gone? Gone with the wind. The marriage game is quite all right. Yes, during the day it's easy to play, but oh, what a

could still she be cruising that amusing Ponte Vecchio? Where is Fedora, the wild virago? It's lucky I missed her gangster sister from

Welcome to Jazz Tonight on MBS Lite. Mark Baisley with you for Jazz Tonight, running up till midnight. 2 hours of wonderful jazz. Starting off tonight with pianist Gene Harris and his all-star big band recording on Concord label. The album title, Tribute to Count Basie. And this is Ahmad Jamal's composition, Night Mist Blues.

Nightmist Blues, Ahmad Jamal's composition. The Gene Harris All-Star Big Band there, from their Concord album, Tribute to Count Basie. We're going to England for the next couple of tracks, starting off with Cleo Lane singing with husband John Dankworth and his group, a fine rendition of Billie Holiday's Fine and Mellow.

Billie Holiday's Fine and Mellow. That was Cleo Lane singing with John Dankworth on reeds, Larry Dunlap piano, Richard Girard on bass guitar and double bass, Ray Lurkle on tenor sax, bass clarinet and soprano, and Larry Coon's guitar. Jim Zimmerman was the drummer. Arranged by John Dankworth. That was from a 1989 album called Cleo Lane, Woman to Woman. Well, two tracks now from The Esquire Five, which features Ronnie Scott, tenor sax, Ralph Sharon, piano, Peter Chilver, guitar, Jack Fallon, bass, Carlo Kramer on drums, recording from 1948. First off, the Gershwins' Lady Be Good, and then Boppin' at the Esquire.

That was the Esquire 5, Lady Be Good, followed by an Ab Lib session, or jam session, called Boppin' at the Esquire. The Esquire 5 comprised Ronnie Scott, tenor sax, Ralph Sharon, piano, Peter Chilver, guitar, Jack Fallon, bass, Carlo Kramer on drums. Recorded in London in 1948. Well, to a young gypsy guitarist called Birelli Lagrini. His first album, Roots to Django, was made in at the age of 14. Phenomenal guitarist. This is his composition, Birelli Swing, 1979.

Recorded live at the Crocodile at Ludwigsburg in Germany in 1980. Birelli Lagrini, the solo guitarist, 14-year-old, with the rhythm guitars of his brother, Gaiti Lagrini, and Hugo Loeffler. Jan Jankaji was the bass player, Jörg Reiter on the piano, and Wolfgang Lagerschmidt on the vibes. Birelli Lagrini's first album called Roots to Django, and that was Birelli Swing, composed by Birelli in 1979. Coming to Australia now, to 2000 album on Rufus, Alistair Spence, Sydney guitarist, with his trio, people he's worked with in other groups, Lloyd Swanton bass and Toby Hall drums. The album was called Three as a Circle, the first out for this trio, and this is the title track.

3 is a Circle, composed by Alistair Spence, title track of their 2000 album, the first for the Alistair Spence Trio, which also featured Lloyd Swanton bass and Toby Hall drums. Another Australian composition now, and this time the title of the performance group called The Last Straw, John Pache drums and leader, Bernie McGann, alto sax, Lloyd Swanton bass, Ken James, tenor sax, and Tony Esterman, piano. And this is Bernie McGann's composition, The Last Straw.

Boney McGann's composition, The Last Straw, played by The Last Straw. Band led by John Pachet, the drummer, Boney McGann, alto sax, Lloyd Swanton, bass, Ken James, tenor sax, Tony Esterman, piano. Well, pulling back the pace a bit now for Duke Ellington's composition, Fleurette Africaine, or Little African Flower. It's played from a 1984 ECM recording by the Gary Burton Quartet. Gary Burton vibes, Makoto Ozone on piano, Steve Swallow bass or bass guitar, Mike Hyman drums. Fleurette Africaine.

Fleuret Africaine, Little African Flower, composition of Duke Ellington, played there by the Gary Burton Quartet, featuring Gary on vibes, Makator Zone on piano, Steve Swallow bass and Mike Hyman drums. We're coming to Clifford Brown. At the age of 25, Clifford Brown was killed in a road accident on the Pennsylvania Turnpike. A couple of hours before his death, he recorded a jam session at a music store in Philadelphia, and that jam session was Donna Lee. This is that recording.

Charlie Parker's Donna Lee, recorded by trumpeter Clifford Brown at the age of 25, a couple of hours before his death in 1956. The other players in that jam session weren't mentioned on the record.

The Harold Arlen and Johnny Bursa composition, Blues in the Night. Coming now to Diahann Carroll, singer, singing here with the Duke Ellington Orchestra in its later version, conducted by Mercer Ellington. There'll be some changes made.

Singer Diahann Carroll there with the Duke Ellington Orchestra, recorded in 1978. Ellington Orchestra, conducted by Mercer Ellington, and there'll be some changes made. We're coming now to Australian group The Engine Room, so called because piano, bass and drums is the engine room of any band. Roger Frampton was the pianist that led this group, and he sadly died in his early 50s in the year 2000 from a brain tumour. A great loss to the Australian music scene. From their album on ABC Jazz Full Steam Ahead, this is Frampton's composition, J'Obime.

It was a Roger Frampton composition entitled Jobim from his album The Full Steam Ahead with The Engine Room. The other members of the trio are Steve Elphick bass and John Pache drums out on ABC Jazz. And coming next to baritone sax player Jerry Mulligan from his album Little Bighorn. This is his composition Under a Star. Jerry Mulligan playing baritone sax along with Dave Grusin on synthesizer and Rhodes, Jay Leonhardt on bass and Buddy Williams drums.

Under the Stars, composed by Jerry Mulligan, featuring Jerry on baritone sax, with Dave Grusin keyboards, Jay Leonhardt electric bass, Buddy Williams drums. From Jerry Mulligan's Little Bighorn on GRP label. We're coming to an instrument we don't often hear in jazz, the harmonica, and Toots Thielemans, one of the experts at this instrument. A great rendition here of Charlie Parker's My Little Suede Shoes. And just to give you the other members before we start, Nils Henning, Ørsted Petersen on bass, Wim Overgaard on guitar, Rob Franken keyboards, and Bruno Castellucci drums. Recorded in 1975.

Toots Thielemans there on harmonica, and great solos by Nils Henning Ørsted Petersen on bass and Bruno Castellucci on drums. My Little Suede Shoes, composition of Charlie Parker from 1975. Coming to John Coltrane now in a quartet with McCoy Tyner piano, Jimmy Garrison bass and Roy Haynes drums. Coltrane playing soprano sax in a later rendition of his landmark recording of My Favourite Things. He made that recording on Atlantic in 1961. This is a recording from July 1963 at the Newport Jazz Festival. My Favourite Things.

John Coltrane on soprano sax, McCoy Tyner piano, Jimmy Garrison bass and Roy Haynes drums. From 1963 at the Newport Jazz Festival, that was My Favourite Things. We're coming to the last piece now, and it's from Beyond the Missouri Sky. Charlie Hayden bass and Pat Matheny on guitars. This is Charlie Hayden's Our Spanish Love Song.

Charlie Hayden, bass, and Pat Metheny, guitar, with our Spanish love song, composition of Hayden. Bringing to an end our program, Jazz Tonight, Mark Baisley bidding you farewell.

0: Look at her, a prisoner of the gutters. Condemned by every syllable she utters. By right, she should be taken out and hung for the cold-blooded murder of the English tongue. Heavens, what a sound. This is what the British population calls an elementary education.
1: I'm sorry, I think you picked a poor example.
0: Did I? Hear them down in Soho Square, dropping H's everywhere, speaking English any way they like. Hey, you, sir, did you go to school?
2: What are you tight before, a fool?
0: But no one taught him take instead of tyke. Hear a Yorkshireman, or worse, hear a Cornishman converse. They'd rather hear a choir singing flat. Chickens cackling in a barn, just like this one.
3: Garn.
0: I ask you, sir, what sort of word is that? It's ow and garn that keep her in her place. Not her wretched clothes and dirty face. Why can't the English teach their children how to speak? This verbal class distinction by now should be antique. If you spoke as she does, sir, instead of the way you do, why, you might be selling flowers too.
1: Beg your pardon?
0: An Englishman's way of speaking absolutely classifies him. The moment he talks, he makes some other Englishman despise him. One common language I'm afraid we'll never get. Oh, why can't the English learn to set a good example to people whose English is painful to your ears? The Scotch and the Irish leave you close to tears. There even are places where English completely disappears. Well, in America, they haven't used it for years. Why can't the English teach their children how to speak? Norwegians learn Norwegian, the Greeks are taught their Greek. In France, every Frenchman knows his language, may to said. The French don't care what they do, actually, as long as they pronounce it properly. Arabians learn Arabian with the speed of summer lightning. The Hebrews learn it backwards, which is absolutely frightening. Use proper English, you're regarded as a freak. Why can't the English learn

Hello, Ross Sadler. Thanks for having joined us for this edition of Vienna and Beyond. The season of midsummer is celebrated in many parts of the world with bonfires, especially Europe. But the bonfire season can go on for a week or two after the actual midsummer day. For instance, in Belgium, it is the eve of St. Peter's Day, the 29th of June, which is celebrated by bonfires. All of this drew me to come up with a program entitled All Sorts of Big Smoke. Now, a good way to start a program like this would be with something from the early days of railways. So let's do just that with Hans Christian Lumbue's Copenhagen Steam Railway Galop. This is performed for us by the Danish National Radio Symphony Orchestra, conducted by Gennady Rozhdestvensky.

We often use the term big smoke to mean a major city, and that's what Leo Fahl's operetta, The Merry Peasant, is all about. The peasant of the title, one Matthias Schachelreuter, has a very talented son named Stefan, and Matthias spends every penny he has to send Stefan off to the city for a university education. Let's go to the finale of the prologue. There's a very homely farewell with Matthias playing his accordion and Anna Mirl, Stefan's sister, giving the young man a peasant cake that she's baked. Stefan boards the mail coach for the city. Here are the cast of the Franz Leha Festival in Bad Ischl, conducted by Vincenz Praxmara.

All this brings us to Johann Strauss's polka, Town and Country. Carlos Kleiber conducts the Vienna Philharmonic Orchestra.

You're listening to Vienna and Beyond, and our program today is entitled All Sorts of Big Smoke. We're listening to music that in some way or other is associated with the term big smoke, either in its real or figurative sense. One place in which you will find big smoke is at a vineyard. The end of the grape harvest is celebrated with the burning of the vines. Add to this a bit of romance as well, and you have the beginning of Act 2 of Oscar Nedbal's operetta, The Winery Bride. Although the operetta is a bit of a rare vintage today, the work achieved some 300 performances between its 1916 premiere and 1921. Herbert Moog conducts the chorus and orchestra of the Musiktheater Schönbrunn.

In Act 3 of The action shifts to the big smoke in the shape of Vienna. That's where we're going, not only to hear the Vienna Philharmonic Orchestra under Riccardo Muti, but to hear Johann Strauss II's polka, There's Only One Imperial City, and There's Only One Vienna.

I must say, of all the big smokes in this program, one that I haven't experienced is Eduard Kuniger's 1933 operetta, The Alluring Flame. But by the sound of this recording, featuring Herbert Ernst Groh, the loss is mine. He sings, "I dream with my eyes wide open."

Herbert Ernst Gorau brought to an end this edition of Vienna and Beyond with I Dream With My Eyes Wide Open, from Eduard Kunicke's 1933 operetta, The Alluring Flame.

friends, how could any pool table ever hope to compete with the gold trombone? Remember, my friends, what a handful of trumpet players did to the famous fabled walls of...

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Johnny, Willie, Teddy, Fred. And you'll see the glitter of crashing cymbals, and you'll hear the thunder of rolling drums, the shimmer of trumpets, ta-ta-da! And you'll feel something akin to the electric thrill I once enjoyed when Gilmore, Liberati, Pat Conway, the great Creator, W.C. Handy, and John Philip Sousa all came to town on the very same historic day. 76 trombones led the big parade, with 110 cornets close at hand. They were followed by rows and rows of the finest virtuosos, the cream of every famous band. 76 trombones caught the morning sun, with 110 cornets right behind. There were more than 1,000

trombones hit the counterpoint, while 110 cornets blow.

0: Alaturka, that very popular piece by Mozart, performed by the Vienna Mozart Orchestra. It's 7 o'clock, time for BBC World News, sponsored by Burrell Stockbroking and Wealth Management. 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
1: I'm Debbie Russ with the BBC News. The US Secretary of State Marco Rubio has described Cuba as a threat to national security and says the likelihood of a negotiated peaceful settlement is not high. But he said Washington was ready if the leadership in Havana had a change of heart. Will Grant is in Havana.
2: The growing threat of military action, with President Trump saying things like he can do whatever he likes with Cuba, that Cuba would be next after Iran, is also backed up with all the military might that they saw on display in the Venezuelan example, and is now beginning to make itself known in the Cuban example too, with overflights from spy planes, with, we understand, some movement of warships within the Caribbean. Again, of course, those may still be in the Caribbean from the build-up around Venezuela. All of it is rumblings of war, which make many Cubans extremely worried.
1: An angry crowd has set fire to a hospital in the eastern Congo after the death of a patient suspected to have had Ebola. During the chaos, 6 patients escaped, including 3 confirmed to be infected with Ebola. From Kinshasa, Emery Makameno gave us the details.
3: In Ituri province, a young boy died of Ebola, and friends and family came to claim the body or the remains. Of course, Ebola dead are highly contagious, so they couldn't give the body. So these youngsters, as we believe, have stormed the 2 Ebola treatment centers, at least the isolation tents that have been there. It was completely set alight with beds and completely set on fire.
1: Officials say the outbreak has killed more than 150 people. A Turkish court has ordered the suspension of the current leader of the main opposition party, Özgür Özel. It's the latest ruling to target the CHP. Emily Wither reports from Istanbul.
4: Turkey's main opposition party, the CHP, has seen hundreds of its members arrested in the last year. Now a court has ordered the removal of its leader, Özgür Özel, citing irregularities in the Congress that elected him, reinstating his predecessor. Its most prominent figure, the Istanbul mayor, Ekrem İmamoğlu, has been in jail for more than a year. He was announced as the party's candidate for presidency against Recep Tayyip Erdogan before he was jailed. The CHP insists the cases are politically motivated, while the government says the judiciary is independent.
1: President Trump has postponed the signing of his own executive order on regulating new AI models, saying he didn't like certain elements of it. The order had called for voluntary government testing before the release of large-scale systems to the public. You're listening to the World News from the BBC. Meta has settled the first of several lawsuits brought by US school districts alleging social media platforms have fueled a youth mental health crisis. The case, brought by a district in Kentucky, accused Meta and other tech firms of designing addictive apps linked to anxiety, depression, and self-harm. The Democratic Party in the United States has published a long-delayed report on why Kamala Harris lost the last presidential election to Donald Trump. The autopsy concluded that the Biden administration and the Harris campaign had failed to attack Mr. Trump adequately. It also highlighted an inability or unwillingness to listen to all voters. Relatives of victims who died in an Air France plane crash in 2009 have welcomed a ruling which has found the airline and the manufacturer Airbus guilty of corporate manslaughter. 228 people were killed when the plane travelling between Rio de Janeiro and Paris crashed into the Atlantic Ocean. Here's Hugh Schofield from Paris.
5: The families will be pleased. They've pushed from the start for a recognition of what they see as the two companies' liability in all of this. There was strong sort of anti-corporate sentiment behind it. They feel that the companies are doing what companies always do, which is offloading the guilt on dead humans, the poor pilots who died, and shirking through the use of massive legal fees, shirking their own responsibility. So they're satisfied that they think they've been vindicated, though it's not the end of the matter. It will get to the higher court.
1: The mother and stepfather of two young French boys found alone and in tears by the side of a road in southern Portugal have been arrested. The boys, aged 3 and 5, are reported to have been blindfolded by the adults, who told them they were playing a game before driving away. The children were carrying backpacks with food and water, but no identity documents. That's the latest BBC News.
0: More news at 8 a.m. Let's take a weather update now, sponsored by Springboard Opera, presenting Verdi's Divas, a major event in the 4MBS Festival of Classic, bringing to life dramatic moments from Rigoletto, La Traviata, Aida, and more in the exquisite surrounds of the Grand on Anne in the Masonic Centre, 311 Anne Street in the city. Verdi's Diva, accompanied by orchestra and chorus, is this Saturday, 23rd of May, 7 p.m. Book through 4MBS ticketing, that's 4mbs.com.au, or phone 3847 1717, weekdays for customer assistance if required. Having said that, let's check what the weather has in store for us. We can expect a mostly sunny day, relatively mild, 23 degrees in Brisbane, 24 Ipswich, 24 Logan. Bayside suburbs and the Gold Coast, 23 degrees. Sunshine Coast, 24. Partly cloudy weekend, 17 to 25 on Saturday, 16 to 25 on Sunday, with the odd shower or two, and light showers persisting into the early part of next week. 7 minutes after 7 o'clock. 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

An excerpt from The Overlanders Suite, the music by John Ireland with the London Philharmonic Orchestra, Sir Adrian Bolt. And that piece comes from a film, a 1947 Australian film, The Overlanders, which saw Deborah Carr and Robert Mitchum struggling with their Australian accent. 11 minutes after 7 o'clock. Let's return to opera.

0: Much obliged. That's the duet from The Elixir of Love, the music of Donizetti. And singing their lungs out were Luciano Pavarotti and Spiro Malas. And also singing their lungs out this weekend, Choir Works.
1: Journey from the timeless beauty of Gregorian chant through to Handel's dramatic Chandos Anthem No. 11, Let God Arise, and Dan Forrest's Looks, with Choirworks' next choral experience, Into the Light. 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Step out of the noise and into a space of reflection, hope, and illumination. Tickets for Into the Light on Saturday, May the 23rd, 6:30 p.m. at St. John's Cathedral are available at trybooking.com.au/DJGOO. 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

Music from Finland. That's the music of Heikki Altoila, a Finnish composer who lived from 1905 to 1993. He won an award for that particular waltz, which is titled Akseli Enolina's Wedding Waltz. And the performance, well, I won't embarrass myself trying to pronounce the Finnish orchestra, but delightful piece of music, isn't it? Lovely waltz. 21 minutes after 7 o'clock.

Camerata Bern with the concerto number 1 in D minor, and in D major, I'm sorry. The music of Alessandro Marcello, so we have a touch of Baroque there. The third movement of that concerto number 1 was performed by Camerata Bern, as we said, bringing the time to almost 24 minutes after 7 o'clock. Well, now in its 33rd year, the 4MBS Festival of Classics is arguably Australia's longest and largest running festival, solely devoted to the classical genre. In 2026, the festival runs up until the 14th of June and offers over 20 individual performances, including our spectacular tribute to Dame Joan Sutherland. A brilliant cast, including Ava Kong, Marusha and Rosario Lispina, team with guest singers from Opera Queensland, the Queensland Choir, Brisbane Symphony Orchestra and more at the Brisbane City Hall, Sunday 31st of May. A brochure is now available, or you can go online. Just call 3847 1717 if you wish to have a brochure sent to you, or better still, all the details are at 4mbs.com.au. And the 4MBS Festival of Classics is supported by the Queensland Government through Arts Queensland. As we said, one of the featured performers in the tribute to Dame Joan Sutherland is Marusha. Here she sings a very popular piece by Offenbach.

Belle Nuit, O Nuit d'Amour, the baccarole from The Tales of Hoffmann by Offenbach. We heard Marussia accompanied there by Lee Abrahamson and a recording by the Czech Symphony Orchestra. Don't forget, you can enjoy Marussia along with so many other stars, 31st of May, that's next weekend, not the coming weekend, 3 p.m. in the Brisbane City Hall in the Jones Sutherland Spectacular.

An excerpt from Dardanus by Jean-Philippe Rameau. We heard the cantillation with the Orchestra of the Antipodes, Anthony Walker conducting. It's coming up to 7:30 on this Friday morning. It's time for we had a look at what's happening in the 4MBS Music Diary. Scarlett Smith soprano, Bradley Nolan piano, Christian Panjaitan piano will perform works by Chopin, Debussy and others in St Mary's Church, Kangaroo Point this evening at 6. Details on 0411 583 920. 0411 583 920. The Unharmony Chamber Ensemble will perform arrangements of excerpts from operas by Mozart, Rossini and others in the 4MBS Performance Studio Cooperoo this evening at 7. You can book through 4MBS ticketing, the details again, 4mbs.com.au or call 3847 1717 after 9 this morning. The Brisbane Chamber Choir with the Lumbens Chamber Choir and guest soloists will perform Elijah by Mendelssohn at the Queensland Conservatorium South Bank tomorrow at 2 o'clock. Bookings on 136 246. That's 136 246. Tenor Bradley Daly and pianist Sharka Budunska will perform excerpts from Die Walküre and Siegfried by Wagner and other works in St Mary's Church, Kangaroo Point, tomorrow afternoon at 3. Book through 4MBS ticketing. 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Verdi's Divas, with Springboard Opera soloists, vocal manoeuvres and members of the Brisbane Philharmonic Orchestra, will include excerpts from Verdi's operas, The Grand on Anne and the Masonic Memorial Centre. That's in the city, tomorrow evening at 7. Book through 4MBS ticketing at 4mbs.com.au or the phone number again after 9 this morning is 3847 1717. And choir works will perform Into the Light, a choral experience including dramatic works by Handel, the Chandos Anthem No. 11, Let God Arise, and Dan Forrest Looks with choir works. The performance comes under the direction of Dr. Deborah Shearer-Derrier and is part of their 30th anniversary year. 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Opera is Born, with selected soloists in the Queensland Baroque Orchestra, will include works by Purcell, Handel, Monteverdi and others in the City Tabernacle Church, Spring Hill, on Sunday afternoon at 3. Book through 4MBS ticketing, that's 4mbs.com.au, we'll call 3847 1717 after 9. Visiting pianist Lucas Debargue will perform Gaspard de la Nuit by Ravel and works by Fauré, Desplat and others in the Brisbane City Hall Thursday evening at 7:30.

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Again, wonderful choices coming up across the next 4 or 5 days, in fact, right through to the end of the month and beyond, all part of the 4MBS Festival of Classics. 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

0: the Westminster Waltz. The music of Robert Farnon, and that was performed by the London Classical Orchestra. 24 minutes to 8 o'clock.
1: He was the incomparable painter of mystery, silence, the infinite, of the passing cloud and the sunlit shimmer of the waves. That's Henri Pougnet speaking of Claude Debussy. And hi there, this is Beau McLaughlin. Come explore the world of Debussy with me. Debussy, who threw himself into the glittering world of Paris before the Great War, drawing inspiration from the painters and poets and painting the world in sound. This week on Exploring Music.

The Israel Flute Ensemble gave us the Rondo Movement from the Quartet in D Major for flute, violin, viola and cello, K285. Mozart's music brought the music time to 19 minutes to 8 o'clock. Franz Lehár's music from The Merry Widow.

Excerpt from Act One of The Merry Widow by Franz Lehár. And the cast included Joan Sutherland and Werner Klenn with the National Philharmonic Orchestra. And I guess wherever Joan Sutherland goes, so goes Richard Bonin. He was the conductor of the National Philharmonic Orchestra. And wherever Joan Sutherland goes, we hope you'll go too on the 31st of May this year, Brisbane City Hall, 3 p.m, the Joan Sutherland Spectacular, major part of the 4MBS Festival of Classics. Here's a waltz by Shostakovich.

0: The waltz from the Maxim trilogy by Dmitri Shostakovich, the Radio Symphony Orchestra of Berlin, Jurovsky conducting. 8:10.
1: One of the most anticipated events in our annual 4MBS Festival of Classics is the Piano Marathon. And in 2026, the talents of Ruben Tseng, Leanne Warne and John Granger Fisher will be on show across three individual concerts. 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

0: Two pieces from Mendelssohn's Songs Without Words. We heard the Spinning Song, the Opus 67, number 4, followed by the Spring Song, the most familiar, I guess, of all the songs without words by Mendelssohn. That was Opus 62, number 6, Andras Schiff, the pianist. And speaking of outstanding pianists...
1: The enigmatic French pianist Lucas Debargue makes his Australian debut in Brisbane for one night only on Thursday, May the 28th. With an all-French programme from Ravel's intoxicating Gaspard de la Nuit to Debargue's own variations on Gershwin's Summertime. Composer, improviser, provocateur, Debargue is a true original whose CV boasts a sold-out performance at Carnegie Hall, variously described as daring, seductive, and entirely outside the usual mould. He is truly a performer of fierce integrity and communicative power. One night only, Thursday, May the 28th, at the main auditorium, Brisbane City Hall. Book now at liveatyours.com.au, a station sponsor.

0: Our final piece, our final offering in Daybreak Classics 4 this morning came from George Frederick Handel. An excerpt from Concerto Grosso Opus 6, No. 5, with the Australian Brandenburg Orchestra, Paul Dyer conducting. And just before we went to that number, we played music by Mendelssohn from his Song Without Words, our featured piece in our morning music hit this morning is from Mendelssohn. It's his Symphony No. 2 in B-flat. That's coming up at around about 11 o'clock this morning. In the meantime, it is 8 o'clock, time for BBC World News, sponsored by Burrell Stockbroking and Wealth Management. 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
1: BBC News with Neil Nunes. U.S. Secretary of State Marco Rubio, speaking in Miami, has described Cuba as a threat to America's national security and says the likelihood of a negotiated peaceful settlement is not high. But he said Washington was ready if the leadership in Havana had a change of heart.
2: Cuba not only has weapons that they've acquired from Russia and China over the years, but they also host Russia and Chinese intelligence presence in their country, not far from where we're standing right now. So Cuba's always posed a national security threat to the United States.
1: The comments came a day after the U.S. charged the veteran communist leader Raul Castro with murder and an aircraft carrier strike group arrived in the Caribbean. President Trump has announced he will be sending 5,000 troops to Poland, posting on his social media. Mr. Trump made clear that his decision was based on his relationship with Poland's right-wing president Karol Nawrocki. Here's Joel Gunter in Washington.
3: The announcement today from President Trump comes just 2 days after the Vice President, J.D. Vance, said the U.S. was to cancel a planned deployment of 4,000 troops to Poland. It was not immediately clear if Mr. Trump's announcement was a resumption of that deployment or part of a different plan. The Trump administration has signaled in recent weeks that it intends to reduce its overall troop levels in Europe, part of its America First agenda.
1: An angry crowd has set fire to a hospital in the Eastern Democratic Republic of Congo after the death of a patient suspected to have had Ebola. The BBC understands relatives stormed the facility located near the city of Bunia and tried to remove the body after health workers refused to release it. Contrary to earlier reports, health officials now say no patients escaped from Rampara Hospital during the chaos. Medical staff there are under military protection as police try to restore order. Officials say the outbreak has killed more than 150 people. At least 10 people have been killed in a shooting on a farm in the north of Honduras, where rival gangs are fighting for the control of palm oil plantations. Reports suggest that several of the victims were gathering inside a church when they were ambushed by armed men. Clitzia Sala reports.
4: The Honduran Minister of Security, Gerson Velasquez, has promised to deploy the full force of the state to track down those responsible. An investigation is underway to establish who's behind the massacre. A special task force has been deployed to the Bajaguan region, where organized crime groups often illegally seize and operate palm oil plantations, evicting families in the process. Thursday's deaths have caused outrage in Honduras and raised questions on the state's ability to regain control of areas dominated by armed groups.
1: This is the world news from the BBC. Meta has settled the first of several lawsuits brought by U.S. school districts alleging social media platforms have fueled a youth mental health crisis. The case, brought by a district in Kentucky, accused Meta and other tech firms of designing addictive apps linked to anxiety, depression, and self-harm. The Democratic Party in the United States has published a long-delayed report on why Kamala Harris lost the last presidential election to Donald Trump. The autopsy concluded that the Biden administration and the Harris campaign had failed to attack Mr. Trump adequately or to make a compelling case for their candidate. The mother and stepfather of two young French boys found alone and in tears by the side of a road in southern Portugal have been arrested. The boys, aged 3 and 5, are reported to have had been blindfolded by the adults, who told them they were playing a game before driving away. Tourism officials in the Italian island of Stromboli have criticized police for stopping a party attended by Mick Jagger, saying the island should support events that boost its economy and international profile. More now from our global affairs reporter, Camilla Mills.
5: Stromboli has been transformed into an open-air set for weeks as a host of stars, including Mick Jagger, Jesse Buckley, Dakota Johnson and Saoirse Ronan, have been filming Three Incestuous Sisters. The cast and crew were celebrating the end of filming when police arrived and asked them to stop the music, citing local rules banning music on Wednesdays. Local media said it was being played from a small speaker at a reasonable volume. According to reports, the order caused some confusion and hilarity, but the partygoers accepted it, albeit reluctantly.
1: BBC World News.
0: Another bulletin from the BBC at 9 o'clock this morning. Let's update the weather now. An update is sponsored by Springboard Opera, presenting Verdi's Divas, a major event in the 4MBS Festival of Classics, bringing to life dramatic...

0: The Australian String Quartet returned to the superb acoustic of the Queensland Conservatorium Theatre on Tuesday the 19th of May at 7 p.m. with their national tour of Interwoven. Experience the Australian String Quartet perform a shimmering tapestry of musical delights featuring Prokofiev's String Quartet No. 2, Haydn's A Major Quartet Opus 20 No. 6, Clara Schumann's Variations on a Theme by Robert Schumann, and Elizabeth Noonan's String Quartet No. 1. 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
1: Good morning, Graeme Stenden here with you on MBS Light, our digital station. I'll be here for the next 3 hours and I have some beautiful music this morning. Let's start with the Blue Danube, a Strauss composition played by the James Last Orchestra.

In that bracket of three, we started with the Blue Danube Waltz, or On the Beautiful Blue Danube by Johann Strauss II. Then we had Puccini's Madama Butterfly, and finished with Verdi's Chorus of the Hebrew Slaves, all played by the James Last Orchestra.

And there we had Nikolai Gedda and Ernest Blanc, accompanied by the Paris Opera Comique Orchestra, conducted by Pierre Devaux. It was a Bizet composition from The Pearlfishers in the Depths of the Temple.

0: That was the Brandenburg Concerto No. 2, composed by Johann Sebastian Bach. It was played by the Polish Chamber Orchestra, conducted by Jerzy Maciejuk.
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There you had Maria Callas, accompanied by the La Scala Opera and La Scala Opera Orchestra and Chorus, conducted by Tullio Serafin, with Vincenzo Bellini's composition Norma Casta Diva, or The Chaste Goddess.

In that bracket of two, we started with the London Philharmonic Orchestra and Chorus, conducted by Franz Vasemost, playing Karlov's Carmina Burana. O fortune, like the moon, you are changeable. And the second piece, played by the Royal Choral Orchestra and the London Philharmonic Orchestra, conducted by Andrew Davey, was Handel's Coronation Anthem No. 1, Zadok the Priest.

0: And there we had the Flower Duet from Lakme. It was sung by Maddie Masval, Daniel Miller, accompanied by the Paris Opera Comique Orchestra, conducted by Alain Lombard.
1: Direct from Paris, the enigmatic pianist Lucas Debargue makes his Australian debut in Brisbane for one night only on Thursday, May 28th at Brisbane City Hall. With an all-French programme from Ravel's intoxicating Gaspard de la Nuit to Debargue's own variations on Gershwin's Summertime. Composer, improviser, provocateur, and with the looks of a GQ model, Debargue is a true original. Discovered while working in a supermarket, he rose with astonishing speed to a sold-out Carnegie Hall. Daring, seductive, and entirely outside the usual mould. The Huffington Post called him a performer of fierce integrity and dazzling communicative power. One night only, book at liveatyours.com.au. A station sponsor.

There was an excerpt or the opening from Rhapsody in Blue, a Gershwin composition. It was played by pianist Wayne Marshall and accompanied by the City of Birmingham Symphony Orchestra, conducted by Simon Rattle.

In that bracket of two, we started with a Prokofiev composition, the Montagues and Capulets from Romeo and Juliet. It was played by the Philadelphia Orchestra, conducted by Riccardo Muti.